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7: Evening here tonight at T-Mobile Park. The roof, of course, is open, not extended. I don't think it's open. We'll call it open. Flags, there is a gentle breeze in the outfield right now. And this is very nice. We are listening to a group on Native American Heritage Night. They are out on the field doing a dance and some drumming and something just gorgeous vocally, too. So nice, nice and calming. We like that at the start of a game. Hey, we've been saying all these nice things about Zach Wheeler, but it is worth noting right now that he has had a rough go of it his last few times out. Against Miami, walked four. Against the St. Louis Cardinals, walked one but gave up five earned runs. And then the start before that, again, against Toronto, gave up four runs and walked five. So we'll see how the Mariners approach him in a little bit of a bumpy patch for him. And you know that he can turn into what he has done for the majority of his career at any time. But you'll look for a little bit of patience in that regard to see just where he is tonight. Let's take a quick look at the scoreboard before we head into the play-by-play. It is the Chevy Silverado scoreboard, whether tackling the trails or this weekend's chores. Chevy Silverado and Silverado HD were built to take on the Northwest. Got a very abbreviated scoreboard today. A lot of teams are off or traveling. The Rays are up 4-1, or actually they just beat the Tigers 4-1 in Detroit. Red Sox and Marlins knotted up at 2 apiece in the top of the ninth inning. Nationals putting the hurt on the Rockies. They lead 10-2 at the top of the eighth inning, and the one that we are looking at closely and do not like currently, Rangers lead the White Sox 5-2 in the top of the fifth inning. Houston Astros are idle today, so we don't have to worry about them. Coming up next, it is time for Out of Left Field with Gary and Goldie. They're going to take another look at the team on the other side of the field tonight. That as we continue here on the NC Machinery Mariners Radio Network.
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6: It's the Mariners pregame show. Gary Hill, Aaron Goldsmith. We're brought to you by Toyota of Kirkland and Toyota of Renton. Aaron, the Phillies are here. They're in town.
7: The Fightin' Phils.
6: And the Fightin' Phils, that's what you call them. Baseball is funny. It's a funny game, and you know it evolves and changes through the years. But it'd be fun to just pull someone out of the 80s and drop them right here and say, hey, look at this Phillies lineup, and just look at the numbers. And you see Luis Arraez, his numbers.
7: Mm-hmm.
6: And you see Kyle Schwarber, his numbers. And then you see one of them's batting leadoff, and one of them is the cleanup hitter. But not who you would expect. It is funny how Schwarber, the big basher,
7: right,
6: is the leadoff guy, and Arraez is just spraying it around, average guy, not a power guy. He's cleaning up.
7: You know, I actually was thinking about this earlier today, the kind of odyssey of Schwarber's career.
6: Mm.
7: I just love Schwarber.
6: Yes.
7: I think I mostly love him because he actually looks like a Kyle Schwarber. Like, when you look at him, you're like, yep, that is your name. Absolutely.
6: Nice.
7: Like, you can't be 6'8 and 210 and be named Schwarber. You just have to be built like a barrel, and that's exactly what he is. I feel like it was with the Nationals where he just one day started to bat leadoff. And then it's just kind of followed him the rest of his career. But he is such a unique player. Just a guy who mashes year after year after year after year. I can still think of, when I think of Kyle Schwarber, I think of him, I think he was with the Cubs at the time. And he hit one into the patio of the Hit It Here Cafe here at this ballpark, which is not surprising given his power. But yes, he is a remarkably unique player, a pretty one-dimensional player, which, I mean, he walks and he hits homers,
6: yes.
7: So maybe he's two-dimensional. And he doesn't have many clubs in his bag, so to speak, and yet the two clubs that he has, it seems like they work every year.
6: Yeah, because when you hit 40-plus, that works. That works just fine. And I was thinking about it, too. The Mariners just saw PCA as their leadoff man, now facing Schwarber as their leadoff man. That's a pretty dynamic 1-2 punch the Mariners are.

0: It's up and in. He walks him. Ball four.
1: Phillies have action going. Kind of indicates that Wheeler might be done for the night.
0: Yeah, he's throwing a lot of pitches, Gary.
1: Mariners have action going now, too, in the bullpen.
0: 94 pitches for Zach Wheeler.
1: And a lot of stress pitches tonight.
0: Yeah. And the Mariners have stung the ball all night long against Wheeler, one of the best pitchers.

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1: Well, here we go to the top half of the ninth inning. Last try for the Phillies. Our Mechanics Bank scores. The Mariners 9 and the Phillies 2. And right-hander Carlos Vargas will take over in relief. Vargas just coming off the IL.

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16: 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Thank you.
17: Now the 3-2, swinging a drive deep to right field. Cal does it again. Goodbye, baseball. Into the lower deck and right. What a night for the big dumper. Cal rounds second, taking a tour around the bases. His 15th home run of the year in the first. Home run number 16 here in the bottom of the fifth inning. And the Mariners now lead the Phillies 7-2. And what a night for Cal Raleigh. The fans are on their feet, a standing ovation behind the first base dugout.
18: What a night for Cal Raleigh. What a night for the Mariners. Phillies come into town. They are fighting to get the top spot in the NL East. They're in a battle with Atlanta for that, playing awfully good ball. They have been clicking since Don Mattingly took over. Got some fearsome names in that lineup. Kyle Schwarber, 39 home runs coming into the game. Bryce Harper, always dangerous. Trey Turner can do some things. Luis Arraez will get on base. Didn't matter. Mariners pitchers able to hold them to just two runs. Logan Gilbert giving up the two runs. The walk in the first inning scored, and then the home run to JT

0: his pitching elbow. He was coming off an outing where he gave up a career-worst 7 runs and 9 hits over 4 innings. He'll have an MRI on Tuesday. San Francisco, though, gets the 5-0 shutout of the Reds. Giants began the game with 4 straight hits off Chase Burns, who falls to 14-3 with the loss. Reds, meanwhile, shut out for the 14th time this season. That's tied for the most in Major League Baseball this season. Guardians a 4-2 win over the Angels. Cleveland with the win, moving a half game ahead of the Astros for the third and final wild card spot in the American League. For Cleveland, it's their 5th consecutive win, second longest win streak they've had this season. They won 7 straight in mid-May. Well, coming up, the decision's been made in Cleveland. Is it the right one? Certainly came with controversy. That's next. SportsCenter All Night continues. It's ESPN Radio.
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0: They won 7 straight in mid-May. Well, coming up, the decision's been made in Cleveland. Is it the right one? Certainly came with controversy. That's next. SportsCenter All Night continues. It's ESPN Radio.
1: Hey, this is Rich Eisen. 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Is Aaron Donald back yet or what? 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
0: How do you see your fantasy team shaping up this fall? 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
0: Cal Raleigh, 3 homers in the Mariners' win over the Phillies, who have their 9-game win streak come to an end. Angel Reese with a WNBA record, 26 rebounds in Atlanta's win.

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11: Cal Raleigh, 3 homers in the Mariners' win over the Phillies, who have their 9-game win streak come to an end. Angel Reese with a WNBA record, 26 rebounds in Atlanta's win over the LA Sparks. Browns spark some controversy, naming Deshaun Watson as their starter.
12: Deshaun Watson named the starting quarterback of the Cleveland Browns.
13: Deshaun is going to start against Jacksonville, took in the full body of work, and ultimately felt like Deshaun gave us the best chance to move the ball and score points.
14: This is what I've been working for 2 years, is to be able to show that capable of being a starter for one of the 32 organizations in this league.
15: I'm not saying it makes sense. I'm not saying this is what I would do, but I'm not surprised, as other people are, that Deshaun is the best.
16: I am shocked. I feel awful for the fans of the Cleveland Browns.
11: 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Host Kevin Clark.
17: I think pathetic is an all-encompassing phrase that I would use for all of this stuff. And Deshaun Watson's wrong about one thing. He's wrong about a lot of things, but he's wrong about one thing in this clip. It's not personal. It's business. 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They boo him because he's

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7: 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Braden, good afternoon. 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
12: What? Am I part of the fam?
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12: Thank
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12: You.
13: 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I saw that. I was like, oh, wow.
12: 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Yes.
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14: 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Were you on your trip for it, Michelle?
12: No, I was in St. Louis. I threw out the first pitch at the car.

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7: We'll get to your phone calls coming up. Check in with the Cleveland Browns next hour. Hall of Famer Mary Kay Cabot will join us. I reached out to DraftKings and I said, after Deshaun Watson was named as the starting quarterback, did the over-under change? And I was told, no. The over-under for wins for the Cleveland Browns is 5.5 this year. Anybody taking the over, aside from me, Cleveland Browns, over 5.5. Of course, for entertainment purposes, since I don't gamble, Dylan.
8: I'm going to, because it would be more Browns-like to win 7 games and actually put themselves in a worse spot.
7: Let's bring in Albert Breer, the Monday morning quarterback, senior NFL reporter. He's been in just about every camp, I believe. Let me ask you about the Browns over under 5.5 wins. Where do you stand?
9: I kind of like that. Like, the Browns thing would be to wind up with like the 7th or 8th pick, right? Yeah. Like, just out of range to do what I think most of their fans want them to do now, which is get a quarterback next year. I actually think that they've done a lot of good logical things over the last 2 years, Dan. Like, I think part of the cost of the Deshaun Watson trade is that, it stripped them of first round picks, of course, in 22, 23, and 24. And as a result, their core got old. You know, like the core that was the Myles Garrett group, you know, guys like, and Denzel Ward's still there, but pretty much everybody else, Wyatt Teller, Joel Bitonio, Jack Conklin, you know, all these guys are gone now. Nick Chubb, Amari Cooper. That group aged out, they weren't able to put young talent in its place. And so, like, I think last year at the Travis Hunter trade, they were able to put together a good, deep draft class. And there are good signs they've done it again this year with Casey Concepcion and Spencer Fano and Denzel Boston. And so, you know, you start to see like the makings of a good young core there with guys coming back off their rookie year like Carson Schlesinger and Mason Graham. And so there is reason for hope there, and there is reason to believe that they're going to be competitive in 2026. Of course, you know, what might be best for them is to play a lot of games close and lose all of them, you know, so they get the quarterback next year. But I don't think they're in a horrible position going forward. I do think they're set up in a way where, you know, it could be a pretty decent situation for a young quarterback coming in next year.
7: Who do you think made the decision to start Deshaun Watson?
9: I think it was Todd Monken. You know, I think, you know, if we're going to look at this from just a sober point of view, you know, I Todd Monken has this shot to be a head coach for the first time. He's older than most first-time head coaches. This will probably be his only shot at it. And, you know, I think it behooves him to put the most competitive team out there he possibly can. And I think what you see in the preseason is a lot different than what you're going to see in the regular season. And Monken's offense does put, you know, quite a bit on the quarterback. And just talking to people,

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2: 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It's a little bit personal than that, so...

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0: messed up my name twice. But
1: we only have time for the business rather than the personal.
0: Yeah, the business.
1: What do you got? Right. What do you want to do?
0: I want to do the win loss game for the San Diego Chargers.
1: Well, I mean,
2: for who?
1: I mean, so we got to get what, like their 2005 schedule.
3: Is well, let me okay. Last time
2: Qualcomm schedule.
1: All right, here we go. Give us again the our neighbors across the street, the Los Angeles Chargers. From Mexico, yeah. Everybody, the Los Angeles Chargers start at home against the Cardinals. What happens, Ludwig?
0: Win.
1: All right, 1-0, home for the Raiders.
0: The Raiders. Just win, baby. We win.
1: 2-0, visiting Buffalo.
0: We're gonna go down in Buffalo.
1: 2-1 at the Seahawks.
0: I'm gonna say we're gonna win.
1: 3-1, home for the Broncos.
0: Donkeys go down.
1: So 4-1?
0: 4-1, sir.
1: At the Chiefs.
0: We're going to win that one.
1: 5-1, home for the at the Rams. You're the visiting team.
0: Whose house is it? Not the Rams.
2: Rams house.
1: Oh, boy. 6-1, home for the Texans.
0: We got to take revenge. We win that one.
1: That's a 5-game win streak. You're 7-1 visiting Baltimore on a Monday night.
0: We're going to go down.
1: Okay. You're now 7-2, home for the Jets.
0: Rich, I have a LaDainian Tomlinson Jets jersey, but we're going to win that one.
1: 8-2, Sunday night, home for the Patriots.
0: We're going to win that one. We got to take revenge from 2006.
1: 9-2 at the Bucks.
0: We will go down to Mayfield.
1: 9-3 at the Raiders.
0: At the Raiders. The Raiders will take that one. I'm going to say that.
1: Oh, wow. You're now on a Thursday night against the 49ers at home.
0: Gang, gang, Niner gang going down.
1: All right. 10-4 at the Dolphins.
0: We're going to win that one.
1: 11-4.
0: Going to get his.
1: 11-4, home for the Chiefs.
0: Home for the Chiefs. We're going to win that one, even though my wife defected to the Chiefs last year.
1: Okay. Whoa. 12-4 at the Broncos.
0: We're going to win that one, too.
1: 13-4, Ludwig in Mexico.
3: Defected.
1: About defections.
0: Rich, I wanna tell you one thing real quick. I've hated the Cowboys most of my life, and I've hated the Patriots, but three of my best friends are Cowboys and Patriots fans.
1: Listen,
0: so I can respect that.
1: We are the world. We are the children. Ludwig in Tijuana, Mexico. All right. That's an interesting win-loss game right there.
4: I wonder if his wife defected because she was a Swiftie and then became a Chiefs fan. I bet you that's what happened.
1: Do you think that's what happened?
3: Ooh, interesting.
1: I think that's very sexist, actually.
4: How so? A lot of women love Taylor Swift, and so they love the team her husband plays.
1: I don't mean to put you in any hot soup. 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
12: 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Seattle Seahawks, the champs, are going to be on Hard Knocks this year.
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24: 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Coming up, Pro Football Hall of Famer Joe Thomas. Actor Will Forte. And now, it's Rich Eisen.
1: Hour number two of the Rich Eisen Show is on the air. Joe Thomas is going to join us in about 20 minutes' time. Talk a little bit more about the Browns quarterback room and the decision to start Deshaun Watson for the 2026 season. We already talked to Chase Daniels, as he's looked at the film and he just doesn't get it.

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2: Western Washington University student Nathan Christner recently won one national and three district American Advertising Awards, also known as Addies, for building an advertisement for a game controller for mobile devices. That's four Addy trophies. The Addies is an award program for anything related to advertising, from posters to movie trailers. After Western, Nathan already has a job lined up in the advertising industry thanks to winning those awards. Congratulations to Nathan Christner on his Addy Awards. And this good news.
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8: Robinson, right?
9: Yeah.
8: 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Fun show. A lot of folks have been holding, so I apologize. We can't get to you all. Chris in Cooperstown, New York's been hanging on forever. What's up, Chris?
10: Hey, Rich. How you doing? Thanks for taking my call.
8: What do you got on your mind, Chris?
10: I'd like to do the win-loss game for the Football Giants.
8: Football Giants. Ooh. Let's go. We got a hard out at the end of this segment, so let's get to it. What happens when they open up against the Dallas Cowboys, Chris?
10: Yeah, we go down.
8: That's an 0-1 start, and then you're out here against the Rams the following Monday night.
10: That's a loss.
8: That's an 0-2 start with a home game against the Titans.
10: That's a win.
8: What happens with the Cardinals next week?
10: Yeah, we beat them up.
8: All right, so now 2-2 at the Commanders.
10: That's a win, Rich.
8: We're back. 3-2 home for the Saints.
10: Yeah, we ain't doing that again. We'll win that one.
8: That's a 4-game win streak into Houston.
10: Going to be a close game, but we're going to get the dub there.
8: 5 straight wins now into Philadelphia after a bye, I might add.
10: That's a loss.
8: 5-3 home against the Commanders on a Thursday night.
10: Sweep.
8: That's a sweep. You got 6-3 now home for the Jaguars.
10: That's a win.
8: 7-3 at the Colts. Daniel Jones.
10: Yeah, we're going to beat him up, man.
8: 8-3 home for the Niners.
10: Close game. I think we win that one.
8: 9-3 at the Seahawks.
10: That's a loss.
8: 9-4 home for the Browns.
10: Win.
8: 10-4 at the Lions on a Monday night.
10: That's a loss.
8: 10-5 at the Cowboys.
10: Yeah, sorry, DJ. I got you there.
8: Oh, my gosh. 11-5 home for the Eagles.
10: Ninth home game. We're going to roll them. We got that one.
8: 12-5.
9: Wow.
11: I mean,
8: Chris in Cooperstown. My goodness. Okay.
11: I mean,
8: I guess to use the phrase of your town, that's a grand slam home run, touching them all. Thanks. Thanks for the call, Chris. The Giants go 12-5. John Harbaugh's coach of the year, don't you think?
9: I do think, yes.
8: Certainly, they start 0-2, finish 12-5. That's like the Bears last year,
9: right?
8: Pretty much winning the division, maybe.
9: Right. 12-5 win the East.
8: They would be 4-2 in division. He's got them sweeping the Commanders and splitting with the Eagles and Cowboys.
9: They might have a tiebreaker.
8: That might be tight.
9: Yeah.
11: Yeah.
8: Giants go 12-5. It would be
9: pretty surprised.
8: I'd eat my hat. Massive turnaround. Listen, you were asking me yesterday who's got the chance to have a Patriots type turnaround.
9: Right.
8: Nobody sees him coming.
9: Right.
8: You know, second year quarterback as a starter.
9: Sure.
8: Taken off.
9: New coach.
8: New coach. Who's done it before and been a coach of the year. I think John's been a coach of the year before.
9: Right.
8: I choose the Giants for that. I don't know if it's going to happen, but 12-5 would be it. That wraps up this show. Adam Ray's on.
9: All right.
8: As himself, by the way.
9: Oh, okay, good.
8: Back to wrapping on Disney Plus in a sec.
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1: All right, so I had this thought. 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Something that I generally do not do. But I have an open mind. Looking at you, Parody Larity.

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0: Welcome back. Sort of a late rejoin, my bad, so let's get right to it. We are joined right now by an NFL Network chief national reporter. He joined NFL Media in 2008. He's also worked for the Atlanta Journal-Constitution, the Miami Herald, and the Washington Post. He is Steve Weish. Steve, it is great to see you. Sorry I'm joining late. Good to have you back. Steve, how you doing?
1: I'm doing great,

0: that's the only way that you could have stopped him in the first time.
1: I'm very foot conscious now. Very foot conscious.
0: Because yeah. You're right there. Your seats are right next to the Spurs bench.
1: Yeah, you know the Spurs have an assistant coach, and he's also going back and forth. And you know, I'm starting to yell at him. I'm going, "Hey, man, come on, give us a break here."
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0: Oh, I'm here. I'm not gonna lie. Thanks, Albie. I'm not gonna lie, I'm having a little trouble focusing. Yeah, normally that's not a problem for me. I'm a pro now. I'm a Hall of Famer. I'm a pro's pro. And it's got nothing to do with that interview, which was exceptional. Anthony Herron showing up huge. No, it's just, it has something to do with me seeing something that not only can I not unsee, which is very disturbing. Very disturbing on so many different levels. And we have now all seen it, and we're all pretty much equally disturbed by it. Now, me being a pro, I've got lots of things to do, and not just this segment. I've got some post-production after the show. I'm going to do some work on my book. I've got things to do. But damn, really disturbing. Hey, Tommy, like, without giving it away, are you as troubled and or disturbed by what I just saw? Because you saw it before I did, and you had me look at it.
1: Yeah.
0: Even though you did say to me, you probably don't need to see this.
1: Yeah, and I only made it like, I had to watch it in stages. I made it like 6 seconds in the first time, and then like 16 seconds in the second time, and then I made it most of the way through the third time.
0: I'm more macho than you. I watched it straight through.
1: Yeah, I couldn't quite take it. It is disturbing. I mean, you know, V got loose with the AI.

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1: And here we go. It's a little after 3 o'clock in the Pacific Northwest. Welcome. Welcome to the Tuesday afternoon edition of The Zone. Wow. Yeah, it's a hot one out there. 85 degrees is the current temperature in Bellingham, Washington. Just wow. They said it was going to be hot and steamy, and no doubt about it, it is. Whew. If you're on the golf course or maybe have a twilight tea time, good luck. Ay, ay, ay. Good to have you on board here. Boy, we've got a fun show today. We're another step closer to the Seahawks kicking off the season. And wait a minute. Are the Mariners done or no? Do you feel any different about your Seattle Mariners after what happened against Chicago, winning the series 2-1, and then last night blowing away the Philadelphia Phillies, another World Series contender? Oh, by the way, Cal Raleigh, is he back? These are the questions I have. 3 home runs last night. The team looked happy. Did you see the cutaways to the dugout? Everyone having a good time. Mariner baseball feels like it's back. Now, I get it. It's been rough. And there's still several games under 500. But boy, things are trending in the right direction for your Mariners. Keep in mind, the Houston Astros, they fired their general manager. And then they told their manager, hey, you're done at the end of the year. If you want to stick around for this? Okay. You're done at the end of the year. So that's where the Astros are. Where Texas is, we're going to delve into that today. But what about your Mariners? I mean, how do you even unpack this? On one hand, when I talk to people, they're like, oh my God, we beat the Cubs. That's a good team. They were red hot coming in. They're chasing Milwaukee. And oh, by the way, we just took 2 out of 3. And then you got the naysayer in the room going, yeah, what about the game before that when they lost 22-0 to Milwaukee? A team they would have to get past if they're going to win a World Series. Yeah, but then we answered that with 2 out of 3 against Chicago. Okay, but that third game, we lost by 17 runs. In the same 4-game span, we lost 22-0 and then 19-2. I mean, what Mariner team is this? Cal Raleigh, not able to do anything except hit 3 home runs last night. Everybody was hitting. The offense is there. That's everything we wanted it to be. And oh, by the way, Brendan Donovan, not in the lineup. He's banged up. He'll be back. But oh my gosh, we're cobbling together a lineup that might work. Or are we? Where are we at with the Mariners, guys? How do you feel about the Mariners? I mean, on one hand, here we are. We're rallying. I mean, this is the time the Mariners stand up and start doing what Mariners do. And again, I remind you, I mean, what's today's date? We were 3.5 games out of first place on September 5th. It's not September yet, and we're closer. I don't know. I don't know how to unpack this other than, you know, strap on, let's go. I mean, here we go, man, right? I mean, whew, what a thrill ride. I mean, against the Cubs, you had those 2 dramatic walk-offs. The Cade Anderson game turned into the Randy Rosarena game. And oh, by the way, Cade Anderson was fabulous. I mean, trending in the right direction. Randy Rosarena, your only all-star, doing all-star things. Pulling down home runs that should have been out of the ballpark. Jacking a couple of home runs. The first offensive pitch of the game that we get, boom, gone. And the last pitch, boom, adios, ay caramba. I mean, it's working. This is the thing I've been talking about. I don't care how we get there. It doesn't matter. If this team gets healthy by the end of the year and finds a way to win the division, we can do some things. And You know, I mean, I don't know. Your guess is as good as mine. The report card is all over the place at any given time. I mean, is the team starting to, all right, this is where you need them to take off? Or is it too little too late? Have they shown who they really are? They get these incredible pitching performances followed up by a complete debacle. Bryce Miller, great pitcher. His velo's up. Whoops. He loses the 22-0 game. He loses the 19-2 game. Is Bryce losing it? Or I don't know where we are. I just don't know where we are. And then last night happens. Last night looks like the Mariner team that we want to go into the playoffs. The team that we signed up for. And we know that Brendan Donovan's coming back. Brendan Donovan, when he came back, was starting to do Brendan Donovan things again after being our best hitter after the first 25 games of the season. He comes back after injury. Oh, the next thing you know, he's on base a lot. Okay, here we go. And now Cal's seeing the ball. I'm watching the game last night, and I'm like, wait a minute. Is this an Angel of the Winds commercial, or is he actually hitting home runs every time he gets up to the plate? Is this him tearing up the Washington Trust Bank office as the HR director? No, this is the actual... Yeah, that's T-Mobile in the background. I mean, really? Really? I mean, guys, I mean, keep in mind, you might say, okay, it's just a little flash in the pan. I'm going to remind you that the Houston Astros organization is falling down in front of us. They've got, like, you know, I don't know how many assistant general managers now. Their hands are in on all this. They're doing all the heavy lifting. Oh, by the way, I don't know if you saw this, but the owner of the Houston Astros has Jerry Jones'd his way into being in charge of baseball operations. What? I mean, right now the Astros are in disarray. The Astros don't know what to do. I mean, they're kind of in first. Well, I mean, they were in first place yesterday. I don't know how to explain it, but you know what I'm talking about. So they're right there in it, and they're over here just imploding. You know, the Astros are thinking about next year. They're like, we're not going to go anywhere, even if we somehow win this crap-ass division, we're not going anywhere. The Mariners, on the other hand, are going, hey, I heard some sound from Cal, and we're going to get to this in a second, where he's like, hey, we have a little hope. Hey, we believe in this team. We're still fighting. I mean, I don't know. Are you excited? How do you feel? I mean, what are we supposed to make of this Mariner team right now as it stands? I mean, you can talk about where we've been. It don't matter. It matters where we're going. And right now, I mean, what did we just do? I mean, we just took 3 out of 4 from World Series contenders so far. And we did it with some offense, some flair, dramatics, clutch. I mean, these are words that we haven't heard in a while. Again, I mean, is this the start of something? Is the team turning the corner? Or are you kind of still stung by 22-0 and 19-2? I decided that I'm going to err on the side of the positive, the pathway to success. That's how I roll. That's how I roll here in the zone. How do you roll? Want to be cynical? Wait till the end of September, then I'll see. If you're that guy, you're not my people. I mean, you can Mariner any way you want to. You can hop off the bandwagon. Maybe you did. Oh, wait, I'm going to sneak back on the bandwagon. Wait, that was pretty cool. I would suggest stay on the bandwagon. Go buy one of the knockoffs at a grocery store or a Walmart or wherever they sell your gear. And, you know, again, I don't care if it's the authentic stuff from the team store. I don't care if it's printed by some guy in the street corner. Just about, I mean, don't give up on this Mariner team yet. You don't want to be that person. Now, is this a World Series caliber team? I don't know. But that's not the conversation right now. Let's decide that when it's time. Let's take baseball one game at a time, one series at a time, one snapshot in time, and that's right here, right now. And right now, your team's in it. The Astros, they're in it, but I'm not sure they know they're in it. The Rangers? I mean, every time it's like, well, yeah, but the Rangers. I mean, yeah, but what? So they're a couple games ahead of us. I mean, are they a good team? I mean, our roster's better than theirs, and our guys are starting to get back and, you know, Mavericks reengaging, sir. I mean, just hang on. Hang on. Maybe they get the doors blown off them tonight. Maybe Philadelphia's like, that's not us. Maybe it's a crazy fluke. When a guy hits three home runs in one game, especially when it's Cal this year, you're like, okay. I mean, I get it. I mean, if you want to be hesitant fan and proceed with caution, I mean, okay, that's not going to get you anywhere. Have some fun. Live a little. Believe a little. I was loving it. I did an auction yesterday. After the show, I went down to Mill Creek Country Club. And after the auction, I was excited. I thought, okay, I'm going to go to Sacred Smoke. That's my favorite cigar place and where I often will watch the Seahawks or the Mariners. And I thought, okay. You know, I'll do a double Buffalo Trace neat and a Drew Estates number 9. I mean, I can do that. So I'm sitting there smoking my cigar, just watching the Mariners blow the doors off of Philadelphia. I'm like, this is kind of what we thought we were. Let's string some of these together. Maybe this team is starting to prove it to itself that, hey, we can hang with the big boys. There's been some wonkiness. But, I mean, this is baseball. Anybody who's followed baseball in their life knows that, hey, it's streaky. I mean, again, case in point, you know, Boston won 15 straight and they got right back into the conversation. The Yankees, you know, they got a huge record. They had a massive losing streak. They were dealing with injuries and all the things. I mean, it's up, it's down. It really matters how you finish. And right now, I mean, we're showing signs of life. And that's why we watch the games. I'd be bored out of my mind if I was a Dodger fan. I really sincerely would. Hey, look what our criminal owner bought for us. Yay. Hey, we just beat a team that has no payroll and no farm system. Woohoo! I mean, at that point, the Dodgers are sitting around and waiting for, you know, round 3 of the playoffs. They don't care. You know, we're over here trying to fight and scratch and get into the playoffs. And if we can get to the playoffs, we got some guys. We ain't done. We got some fight. There may not be a season next year. Some of these guys are going to be playing for their baseball lives. I'm here for it. I am absolutely here for it. Having said that, Mariner baseball is on the radio tonight. It is game number 2 against the Phillies, 5:30, same schedule as yesterday, 5:30 pregame and a 6:40 first pitch. A reminder that tomorrow is day baseball, Wednesday. It's nooner for the pregame, a 1:10 first pitch. That knocks us out. So that means I'll be on the golf course watching Mariner TV. Maybe that's what's wrong with my game. When I go take a day off of the zone, it's because the Mariners are playing day baseball. And I got the Mariner app, and so I'm watching the game between shots. Maybe I should focus. I don't know. But this team, man, I'm with this team every step of the way. We could get a series win against Philadelphia tonight. God, that would be nice. Again, make no mistake about it. Philadelphia is a tough out. Philadelphia is playing like a better team. Are the Mariners in the same conversation? When you start saying World Series contenders like we were supposed to be with this roster, are you thinking, well, Dodgers and Philadelphia, Hotlanta, let's see, what else? Obviously the Brewers and the Cubs and Tampa Bay, and, well, you got to throw the Yankees in there. Mariner, are we there or no? Are we about to come out of dormancy and answer this? I don't know. One game at a time, we could win the series tonight. And that's what you got to do. You just got to win series, right? We take 2 out of 3 against the Cubs. I don't care if they blew the doors off us on Sunday. I mean, I do, but I don't. It doesn't help us, you know, confidence-wise with our pitchers. But, you know, at the end of the day, I'm taking the series win, and we gained a game on first place. I mean, we'll take it. It does take 2 out of 3 here. I'm here for that. That's fine. Wouldn't it be great to just get the series win today and then tomorrow's bonus? I mean, yeah, you want to start running the table? I do too. You know, but again, win tonight, win the series, take 2 out of 3, on to next, on to Toronto. Because Houston and Texas, their schedules are going to get tougher, and ours are not going to be as tough. And again, you can't take anybody for granted. We've learned that the hard way. But again, right now, as it sits, breathe in some momentum, Mariner fan. Things are looking up in the moment. 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Facebook, Twitter, X, whatever it's called. I don't even know. It's Instagram. I'm Alan Fee. Oh, yeah, you're in the zone.
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3: 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Smell unstoppable all day long. Try Unstoppable's laundry scent boosters for as low as $5. The Indiana Fever have the highest scoring offense in the WNBA, and they continue to put up historic performances. On Sunday night, the Fever knocked down a franchise record 18 three-pointers in their 113-90 road victory over the Chicago Sky. Indiana's backcourt duo of Caitlin Clark and Kelsey Mitchell combined for 67 points in the win. Clark knocked down a career-high 8 three-pointers and dealt out 10 assists as her squad rebounded from 2 straight losses.
4: I looked at it as a positive, like, we get to go play again. Like, let's go win. 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
3: Clark and the Fever now have a 25-14 record on the season, and they are not back in action until Friday when they'll host the Connecticut Sun. With Today in Women's Sports, I'm Maggie Gray on Westwood One.
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0: You miss the nostalgia of looking out there and seeing, you know, divots that need to get replaced, and that just that whole nostalgia. But other than that, you know, the stands are going to be the same. And so this is a unique opportunity to make this our own now.
1: You know, Coach, that field has given a lot of us some great memories, and including last season. When you look back at that year with your guys, how do you feel about it? What do you remember as a prevailing message coming out of last season?
0: Yeah, you know, last year we had some good things, some bad things. Injuries took its toll toward the end. But what we look at this year, we don't take really anything from last year into this year. This is a unique group. And so, I mean, we take a little bit of what happened last year, because our goal is to raise the standard every year. So when we talk about last year, we talk about, hey, what the standard was last year, and how do we go beyond that this year. And so not taking nothing away from any of the kids that we had last year, because they were phenomenal kids, great for our program. But this is a new year, a new group, and this year is theirs.
1: You know, it's going to be really exciting to start to learn a lot of new faces on this team. One thing that I really remember from last year, though, Coach, is you guys had a great shootout against Mount Baker at that field you're on right now. And, you know, it felt like that run game for you guys really started to come together then. I remember looking at the team, looking at the roster, and I'm like, a lot of these running backs are sophomores. I mean, they're going to have a couple more years at Nooksack Valley. I got to imagine that was some nice experience to have under their belt.
0: It was. They, you know, we had an injury that game. That forced those guys to get in from that game for the rest of the year with Trey and Skeenstra. And it's valuable experience. And, you know, it takes a while to figure out where the holes are going to develop and what kind of speed you need to hit things at. And so it was really valuable for those guys. And they're going to be pretty dang good. They're unique. They're different. I think Trey Hutick is a little bit more of a downhill runner, where Skeenstra can kind of do both. So it's gonna be exciting to watch both those guys go.
2: Coach, introduce us to your 2026 roster. I mean, if to someone who doesn't follow your football team and they need a quick tutorial on it, walk us through what we're going to see this year as far as key players and so forth.
0: Yeah, somebody asked me the other day, you know, okay, who's your projected starters and stuff. What's really fun this year is there's a lot of competition. Because we graduated so many guys the last couple of years, but there's some guys that are in the mix. Ty Martin is a name that it was around last year. Our quarterback, it's up for a battle right now with Ty Behrens and Lucas Woodrich. Our running backs are pretty much set, and our tight end is Dane Ackerman. He's pretty much set, but really the other positions, it's, you know, we have our jamboree this Friday, and we'll find out really who wants to step up and kind of be in that role. And I think it'd be premature to say who is going to be in those spots. I mean, we have some ideas, but you know, that's what's so fun. There's a lot of competition right now in practice, which makes practices go really well, and it's fun to watch.
1: So, Coach, week one against Cascade Christian, take us through that matchup and some of these other non-league games and what went into the planning ahead of some of these tougher matchups in Whatcom County.
0: Yeah, it's if you talk to all the coaches up here with Greg and Leper and Patrick and Andy, we have a hard time finding games up here from the Northwest Conference around the state. Teams don't want to play teams from up here because we're a physical league. And so it's difficult trying to find teams. Cascade Christian, they're going to be a real test for us. It's on the road. They're notoriously in the top 10. So it'll be a good, you know, kind of litmus test for us to see where we're at. Our second game is Okanagan, and they're not a slouch. They're, you know, a great B school. They won back-to-back state championships a couple years ago. And so they'll be a tough match. So that'll be our home opener. Here, and then we're at Kings, which has become kind of a rival. They might as well be in our league, and so we'll go back down there, and then we play with Squalicum. And Squalicum, from what everything I hear, is going to be pushing for the top spot in the two ways. And so, yeah, our non-league is pretty tough, but that's how we want it.
1: Yeah, we got a couple of those Kings matchups last year, and those are just so fun. So excited to see you guys are going back at it this year. When you guys do come back, is there going to be any sort of ringing in for this new field, any sort of ceremony, anything along those lines to once that's finally complete?
0: Yeah, it's everybody's kind of nervous a little bit because, yeah,

0: from a gallery because she knew somebody down there. So we made a fancy piece of glass art, and then we went over to the greatest bar ever in Anacortes. Prove me wrong. I'll gladly go down and check out another one. But the Brown Lantern, we did breakfast there, and I'm not saying we had Bloody Marys in the morning, but it was a wonderful breakfast. And then we headed over to the Department of Licensing, and Patrice got the license. The celebration will continue tonight. We'll be up at Barkley Village for Tuesday Tunes, 6 to 8 o'clock tonight. The Bree Mueller Band is playing. Patrice will be up there, and we'll be able to sing to her tonight on the mic. So it's going to be interesting.
1: All right. Keep an eye out for Coach Bartle over there, I guess.
0: How about that? How about him being a fan, right? How about that? Appreciate that. All right, Jason's got your Northwest headlines next. It's 3:36. You're in the zone.
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1: Good afternoon, I'm Jason Upton. Mariners are back tonight after topping baseball's hottest team. They're playing game two against the Philadelphia Phillies with a chance to clinch the series. M's won 9-2 last night to snap the Phillies' 9-game win streak. Cal Raleigh broke out of his slump to hit 3 home runs for the first time in his career. Alan, we were all waiting for a Cal Raleigh showing like we saw last night, and boy, did we get it from the dumper.
0: Yeah, I was talking on the open to the show today. You know what? Breathe it in and enjoy it. You know, the sky is falling when we lose, right? As Mariner fans, the collective is like, oh, no, we lost this game. And then we win a game and say, well, hey, it's only one game. You know what? We've won 3 out of 4 from World Series caliber baseball, from the Cubs to now the Phillies. And you know what? We're going to have to answer it again tonight. Make no mistake, the Phillies are a good team, and they could come right back and blow the doors off us today and tomorrow. But it's one game at a time, and you can literally get a series win tonight. And you know what? Let tomorrow be the bonus game. I just don't think you're going to see the Astros sticking around with their manager now on the clock. You know,

you know, he's starting to put it together. I mean, again, it's a small sample size compared to where he's been, but it's a step in the right direction, and that's all you can ask for from this team, right? I mean, if you're one of these people judging the Mariners from where they've been, I mean, you do you, but where they've been no longer matters. It's where they're going, and that's what they got to focus on. Now, they're uncomfortably still under 500. You know, that's not very fun. You know, our win-loss record still seems kind of, you know, there it is, 63-69. The Rangers are at 500. It's weird to see all those 6-6-6-6s in a row. They're 66-66, the Rangers are. The Rangers won 6 out of 10, including their last two. The Astros, they've lost a couple. They're 65-66. They're a half game out. They didn't play yesterday. And then, of course, we played and we won. So the Mariners are 3 games back. Just looking at the standings, you know, I get it. It's odd to be 6 games under 500 and saying, hey, we're still in this. But this is how it works. We're 3 games out of first place in a bad division. It's not our fault that we're in a bad division. You know, if we were in other divisions, where would we be? A couple games out in the Central, right? We have 2 less losses. Where are we at here? We're 5 fewer wins than the White Sox, right? So we'd be a little further back there. And we wouldn't even be in the conversation in the East. The worst team in the East, the Orioles, have 63 wins. The Mariners have 63 wins. But none of that matters today. The only thing that matters to the Mariners is we're 3 games out of first. The wild card, let that figure itself out. We're not playing for the wild card. We're playing for the division. Same thing as last year. You know what? I mean, the wild card, if necessary, we'll figure it out. There's a lot of teams, more teams are ahead of us there, so it gets wonky. The division's right in front of you. You're not going to get some shots at the Rangers, but you are going to get a couple more shots at the Astros. And quite frankly, I think the Astros are going to have a bit of a tailspin and fall off. They are. They fired their general manager. The owner has Jerry Jones'd his way into being in charge of all the baseball operations. What could possibly go wrong? And there's a lot of cooks in the kitchen there. There's a lot of number two guys. And the number one guy is the owner. Okay. Oh, by the way, the guy managing the Astros right now, the guy that's been there the whole time, he's still there, but he won't be there next year. They already told him. Do you want to continue? Sure. What else am I going to do? Maybe he's over here thinking, well, maybe I'll win the division and I'm still not in. That'll help me get my next job. Maybe he'll be extra motivated. But right now the Astros are upside down. You know, as Mariner fans, we're over here going, we're 3 games out, we're still in it. The Astros just gave up first place yesterday. They're a half game out, and they're like, oh, boy. I mean, the players are probably showing up to work thinking, you know, we got to win games. Got to hit balls, see ball, hit ball, catch ball, do all the things. But as an organization, they're kind of like, The Mariners are over here going, there may not be baseball next year. Wouldn't it be nice if we could be back-to-back divisional champs? This, just the cosmetic look here of this situation. Just the optics for the Mariners. The Mariners just have to win the division. And again, they're only 3 games out against teams the Astros are under 500. The Rangers are leading the division at exactly 500. It's gettable. We're not going up against a team that's got it all together and rolling. The Rangers just stumbled into first place because the Astros didn't play. I mean, this isn't all that hard, what's going on for these teams. You win some, you lose some. Maybe it's almost like a little slot machine. Oh, you're in first place now. I mean, okay. I like what we got. I like what we got. I like where we are. I like the momentum of this team. And that's all we can really ask for right now. That's really all we can ask for right now. Dan Wilson, you know, he's been talking about his team. Keep in mind, I mean, we bounced back.
We got smoke.

0: by Milwaukee, 22-0. We come back and we win. You know, we come back after these colossal losses. And Dan Wilson's like, yeah, we lost, but then we come back.
1: Right. You forget about it quickly and move on. And these guys have been able to do it. And I think we've been tested a little bit this last week, you know, with the one-sided games and the game.

0: first, and you know, that's how they do it.
1: You know, I've been talking to fans who say, wow, that 22-0 loss really exposes how much the Mariners suck. And then they come back and they lose by 17, 19-2. And they're like, well, yeah, see, this is why the Mariners suck. I think it woke up the team. I think this is going to work in their favor because they have answered it. It's got to be pretty tough to go to sleep at night going, oh, my God, we're underperforming as a team. You know, you can appreciate losing a tough one-run game, but when you just get annihilated and your manager's looking into the crowd to see who can finish the game on the mound for him, I mean, when it comes down to that, I mean, right? And they answered it. And I got to believe this Mariner team saw 22-0. They saw 19-2, and they went, we're not this team. Guys, the division sucks, and we're not going to be this. We're not making this history. We're not doing this. And I think you're going to answer it. I think it's going to be a nice wake-up call for them. Win the series tonight. That's all you got to do. 432, you're in the zone.
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10: Good afternoon, I'm Jason Upton. Mariners are back tonight after topping baseball's hottest team. They're playing game two against the Philadelphia Phillies with a chance to clinch the series. M's won 9-2 last night to snap the Phillies' 9-game win streak. Cal Raleigh broke out of his slump to hit 3 home runs for the first time in his career.
11: Fly ball! Right field! Harper can't make the catch! It's a 3-homer game! Cal Raleigh!
10: You know, by the way, Alan, I was watching that cut on there. I was watching that last home run. I know we're not supposed to do this as broadcasters, and I know we're not supposed to do this as Mariners fans, but Bryce Harper should have gotten that ball, right? Am I crazy for that? Did you see that?